0: him in his bed in Caracas in January. It comes as the Trump administration has been pressuring the Cuban government to implement political and economic changes, as the country's oil supplies and power plants have been exhausted. Donald Trump's grip on the Republican Party has again been confirmed by several primary election victories, including the ousting of a key lawmaker who had been critical of the president. Kentucky Congressman Thomas Massey lost to a Trump-backed challenger after speaking out about Iran and Jeffrey Epstein. Nick Harper reports from Washington.
1: Thomas Massey has been one of the most outspoken Republican critics, calling into question Donald Trump's decision to attack Iran and calling for transparency over Jeffrey Epstein and forcing the release of millions of files. He's now been forced out in the Kentucky primary by a Trump-backed challenger. It's further evidence that despite his falling approval rating, President Trump still has an iron fist-like control over his party. And anyone who speaks out against him does so at their own peril, with Republican primary voters remaining loyal to the president. Republicans backed by the president also won contests in Georgia and Alabama. I'm Nick Harper in Washington.
0: The World Health Organization says the risk of Ebola spreading globally is still low, hours after an American doctor was transferred from the Democratic Republic of the Congo to Germany after testing positive for the virus. Our US correspondent Mitch McCann reports.
2: On Wednesday, the World Health Organization announced that the outbreak centered in the DRC was classified as high risk at the national and regional levels, but low elsewhere. Importantly, the UN agency said the current situation did not meet the threshold to be described as a pandemic. So far, 51 cases have been confirmed in the DRC, including American doctor Peter Stafford, who was exposed to the virus inside a hospital where he had worked since 2023. On social media, US Secretary of State Marco Rubio wrote, "Thank you to Chancellor Merz and our friends in Germany for their swift assistance in caring for Americans affected by the Ebola outbreak." Mitch McCann, New York.
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5: This is Paul with the Riviera Minute. Nice is making public transport free for over 65s from this summer. The measure will cost the Nice metropolitan area about €8 million per year. A 74-year-old cyclist has died from a heart attack in the Forêt de la Brague near Valbonne. 10 fire engines and an air ambulance were deployed to the scene. The new mayor of Nice wants to build a new port in the west of the city, near the airport. Eric Ciotti says it would help relieve congestion around the Nice port area. A feasibility study has been launched. It would be used for larger vessels, including the Corsica ferry. And no trains will run between Lézard-Draguignan and Monaco on Saturday the 13th of June. It's to allow for modernisation work, and no replacement buses are being planned. The closure coincides with the Monte Carlo Television Festival. Riviera weather, fine and sunny on Thursday, getting up to 20 degrees Celsius and getting warmer from this weekend.
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0: it's PJ Butter from the official world chart. And our new number one song is an old song, Beauty and a Beat by Justin Bieber and Nicki Minaj. Make sure you join me this week when we count down the top 20 songs in the world, and our special guest will be Ella Langley.
1: I grew up on Kris Kristofferson, George Jones, Johnny Paycheck, you know, all these guys.
0: That's coming up on the next official world chart.

I'm at a party I don't wanna be at, and I don't ever wear a suit and tie yet. Wondering if I can sneak out the back, nobody's even looking me in my eyes. Then you take my hand, finish my drink, say, shall we dance? 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
1: From Feature Story News in Washington, I'm Kate Fisher. The U.S. Justice Department has filed criminal charges against Raul Castro, the 94-year-old former president of Cuba. He's been charged with murder and a conspiracy to kill U.S. citizens stemming from the fatal downing of two planes 30 years ago. The indictment, issued in federal district court in Miami, marks an escalation in the Trump administration's pressure campaign against the Cuban government. It also lays the grounds for potential military action to remove him from the country. U.S. Special Operations Forces used an indictment against Nicolas Maduro, the former leader of Venezuela, to capture him in his bed in Caracas in January. It comes as the Trump administration has been pressuring the Cuban government to implement political and economic changes, as the country's oil supplies and power plants have been exhausted. Donald Trump's grip on the Republican Party has again been confirmed by several primary election victories, including the ousting of a key lawmaker who had been critical of the president. Kentucky Congressman Thomas Massey lost to a Trump-backed challenger after speaking out about Iran and Jeffrey Epstein. Nick Harper reports from Washington.
2: Thomas Massey has been one of the most outspoken Republican critics, calling into question Donald Trump's decision to attack Iran and calling for transparency over Jeffrey Epstein and forcing the release of millions of files. He's now been forced out in the Kentucky primary by a Trump-backed challenger. It's further evidence that despite his falling approval rating, President Trump still has an iron fist-like control over his party. And anyone who speaks out against him does so at their own peril, with Republican primary voters remaining loyal to the president. Republicans backed by the president also won contests in Georgia and Alabama. I'm Nick Harper in Washington.
1: The World Health Organization says the risk of Ebola spreading globally is still low, hours after an American doctor was transferred from the Democratic Republic of the Congo to Germany after testing positive for the virus. Our US correspondent Mitch McCann reports.
3: On Wednesday, the World Health Organization announced that the outbreak centered in the DRC was classified as high risk at the national and regional levels, but low elsewhere. Importantly, the UN agency said the current situation did not meet the threshold to be described as a pandemic. So far, 51 cases have been confirmed in the DRC, including American doctor Peter Stafford, who was exposed to the virus inside a hospital where he'd worked since 2023. On social media, US Secretary of State Marco Rubio wrote, "Thank you to Chancellor Merz and our friends in Germany for their swift assistance in caring for Americans affected by the Ebola outbreak." Mitch McCann, New York.
1: From bureaus worldwide, this is FSM.
4: This is Paul with the Riviera Minute. Nice is making public transport free for over 65s from this summer. The measure will cost the Nice metropolitan area about €8 million per year. A 74-year-old cyclist has died from a heart attack in the Forêt de la Brague near Valbonne. 10 fire engines and an air ambulance were deployed to the scene. The new mayor of Nice wants to build a new port in the west of the city, near the airport. Eric Ciotti says it would help relieve congestion around the Nice port area. A feasibility study has been launched. It would be used for larger vessels, including the Corsica ferry. And no trains will run between Lézard-Draguignan and Monaco on Saturday the 13th of June. It's to allow for modernisation work, and no replacement buses are being planned. The closure coincides with the Monte Carlo Television Festival. Riviera will have a fine and sunny on Thursday, getting up to 20 degrees Celsius and getting warmer from this weekend.
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1: French star Patrick Bruel has fiercely denied allegations that he sexually assaulted a number of women during his 50-year career as a singer and actor. Bruel, who's 67, has in recent weeks been the subject of a wave of accusations, some of which are now being examined by prosecutors with a view to possible court action. Among his latest accusers is the well-known TV and radio presenter Flavie Flamand, who alleges the singer drugged and raped her at his Paris home in 1991 when she was 16 and he was 32. Two orca whales from a French theme park that was closed down to protect them are destined for a Spanish zoo where they would likely have to perform in shows. Animal welfare groups have expressed deep concern over the plans. Mother and son Wiki and Kaijo did tricks for visitors at Marineland in Antibes until it was closed in 2025 following the country's ban on animals as performers. They're still housed in a tank there with 12 bottlenose dolphins in other tanks. There's been much debate about where they should be moved to, with euthanasia being discussed before the French government stepped in. And France has invited European states in Ukraine's so-called Coalition of the Willing to attend its July the 14th celebrations. The 2026 Bastille Day commemorations will be held under the theme of European Strategic Awakening, according to the invitation, at a time of heightened strains in transatlantic ties, particularly over the war in Iran. WRP News, I'm Paul. Fresh.

0: Curious.
1: From Feature Story News in Washington, I'm Kate Fisher. The U.S. Justice Department has filed criminal charges against Raul Castro, the 94-year-old former president of Cuba. He's been charged with murder and a conspiracy to kill U.S. citizens stemming from the fatal downing of two planes 30 years ago. The indictment, issued in federal district court in Miami, marks an escalation in the Trump administration's pressure campaign against the Cuban government. It also lays the grounds for potential military action to remove him from the country. U.S. Special Operations Forces used an indictment against Nicolas Maduro, the former leader of Venezuela, to capture him in his bed in Caracas in January. It comes as the Trump administration has been pressuring the Cuban government to implement political and economic changes, as the country's oil supplies and power plants have been exhausted. Donald Trump's grip on the Republican Party has again been confirmed by several primary election victories, including the ousting of a key lawmaker who had been critical of the president. Kentucky Congressman Thomas Massey lost to a Trump-backed challenger after speaking out about Iran and Jeffrey Epstein. Nick Harper reports from Washington.
2: Thomas Massey has been one of the most outspoken Republican critics, calling into question Donald Trump's decision to attack Iran and calling for transparency over Jeffrey Epstein and forcing the release of millions of files. He's now been forced out in the Kentucky primary by a Trump-backed challenger. It's further evidence that despite his falling approval rating, President Trump still has an iron fist-like control over his party. And anyone who speaks out against him does so at their own peril, with Republican primary voters remaining loyal to the president. Republicans backed by the president also won contests in Georgia and Alabama. I'm Nick Harper in Washington.
1: The World Health Organization says the risk of Ebola spreading globally is still low, hours after an American doctor was transferred from the Democratic Republic of the Congo to Germany after testing positive for the virus. Our US correspondent Mitch McCann reports.
3: On Wednesday, the World Health Organization announced that the outbreak centered in the DRC was classified as high risk at the national and regional levels, but low elsewhere. Importantly, the UN agency said the current situation did not meet the threshold to be described as a pandemic. So far, 51 cases have been confirmed in the DRC, including American doctor Peter Stafford, who was exposed to the virus inside a hospital where he'd worked since 2023. On social media, US Secretary of State Marco Rubio wrote, "Thank you to Chancellor Merz and our friends in Germany for their swift assistance in caring for Americans affected by the Ebola outbreak." Mitch McCann, New York.
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6: This is Paul with the Riviera Minute. Nice is making public transport free for over 65s from this summer. The measure will cost the Nice metropolitan area about €8 million per year. A 74-year-old cyclist has died from a heart attack in the Forêt de la Brague near Valbonne. 10 fire engines and an air ambulance were deployed to the scene. The new mayor of Nice wants to build a new port in the west of the city, near the airport. Eric Ciotti says it would help relieve congestion around the Nice port area. A feasibility study has been launched. It would be used for larger vessels, including the Corsica ferry. And no trains will run between Les Arcs-Draguignan and Monaco on Saturday the 13th of June. It's to allow for modernisation work, and no replacement buses are being planned. The closure coincides with the Monte Carlo Television Festival. Riviera weather, fine and sunny on Thursday, getting up to 20 degrees Celsius, and getting warmer from this weekend.

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0: It's PJ Butter from the official World Chart. And our new number one song is an old song, Beauty and a Beat by Justin Bieber and Nicki Minaj. Make sure you join me this week when we count down the top 20 songs in the world, and our special guest will be Ella Langley.
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1: From Feature Story News in Washington, I'm Kate Fisher. The U.S. Justice Department has filed criminal charges against Raul Castro, the 94-year-old former president of Cuba. He's been charged with murder and a conspiracy to kill U.S. citizens stemming from the fatal downing of two planes 30 years ago. The indictment, issued in federal district court in Miami, marks an escalation in the Trump administration's pressure campaign against the Cuban government. It also lays the grounds for potential military action to remove him from the country. U.S. Special Operations Forces used an indictment against Nicolas Maduro, the former leader of Venezuela, to capture him in his bed in Caracas in January. It comes as the Trump administration has been pressuring the Cuban government to implement political and economic changes, as the country's oil supplies and power plants have been exhausted. Donald Trump's grip on the Republican Party has again been confirmed by several primary election victories, including the ousting of a key lawmaker who had been critical of the president. Kentucky Congressman Thomas Massie lost to a Trump-backed challenger after speaking out about Iran and Jeffrey Epstein. Nick Harper reports from Washington.
2: Thomas Massie has been one of the most outspoken Republican critics, calling into question Donald Trump's decision to attack Iran and calling for transparency over Jeffrey Epstein and forcing the release of millions of files. He's now been forced out in the Kentucky primary by a Trump-backed challenger. It's further evidence that despite his falling approval rating, President Trump still has an iron fist-like control over his party. And anyone who speaks out against him does so at their own peril, with Republican primary voters remaining loyal to the president. Republicans backed by the president also won contests in Georgia and Alabama. I'm Nick Harper in Washington.
1: The World Health Organization says the risk of Ebola spreading globally is still low, hours after an American doctor was transferred from the Democratic Republic of the Congo to Germany after testing positive for the virus. Our US correspondent Mitch McCann reports.
3: On Wednesday, the World Health Organization announced that the outbreak centered in the DRC was classified as high risk at the national and regional levels, but low elsewhere. Importantly, the UN agency said the current situation did not meet the threshold to be described as a pandemic. So far, 51 cases have been confirmed in the DRC, including American doctor Peter Stafford, who was exposed to the virus inside a hospital where he'd worked since 2023. On social media, US Secretary of State Marco Rubio wrote, "Thank you to Chancellor Merz and our friends in Germany for their swift assistance in caring for Americans affected by the Ebola outbreak." Mitch McCann, New York.
1: From bureaus worldwide, this is
4: FSM. This is Paul with the Riviera Minute. Nice is making public transport free for over 65s from this summer. The measure will cost the Nice metropolitan area about €8 million per year. A 74-year-old cyclist has died from a heart attack in the Forêt de la Brague near Valbonne. 10 fire engines and an air ambulance were deployed to the scene. The new mayor of Nice wants to build a new port in the west of the city, near the airport. Eric Ciotti says it would help relieve congestion around the Nice port area. A feasibility study has been launched. It would be used for larger vessels, including the Corsica ferry. And no trains will run between Lézard-Draguignan and Monaco on Saturday the 13th of June. It's to allow for modernisation work, and no replacement buses are being planned. The closure coincides with the Monte Carlo Television Festival. Riviera will have a fine and sunny on Thursday, getting up to 20 degrees Celsius and getting warmer from this weekend.
5: Three, two, one. Let's go!
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1: From Feature Story News, I'm Rebecca Bundon in Mumbai. The US Justice Department has filed criminal charges against Raul Castro, the 94-year-old former president of Cuba. He's been charged with murder and a conspiracy to kill US citizens stemming from the fatal downing of two planes 30 years ago. Kate Fisher reports from Washington.
2: The indictment, issued in federal district court in Miami, marks an escalation in the Trump administration's pressure campaign against the Cuban government. It also lays the grounds for potential military action to remove him from the country. U.S. Special Operations Forces used an indictment against Nicolas Maduro, the former leader of Venezuela, to capture him in his bed in Caracas in January. It comes as the Trump administration has been pressuring the Cuban government to implement political and economic changes, as the country's oil supplies and power plants have been exhausted. Kate Fisher, Washington.
1: U.S. Secretary of State Marco Rubio is heading to India this weekend for a multi-city visit, with talks on energy security, trade and defence cooperation expected to take centre stage. Ishan Garg has more from New Delhi.
3: Well, India certainly is one of the biggest buyers of Russian crude at the minute, and trade data suggests that India is on track to buying 2 million barrels per day of Russian crude in May, which is at par with the record high levels that India has been importing from Russia. But at the same time, India also says that it wants to diversify its procurement of crude from various other countries. In fact, it's already started diversifying it to buying from 41 countries, up from 27 just a few years ago. And America is a major partner in that regard. We understand that India already has indicated that it wants to buy more energy. When New Delhi said back in February that it would buy close to $500 billion worth of items from the US over the next 5 years, and a key component of that is going to be crude oil, gas and other petrochemical products.
1: Shares soared in Tokyo, Seoul and some other Asian markets on Thursday amid hopes of a Middle East peace deal, as well as negotiations averting a planned strike at Samsung Electronics. US President Donald Trump says talks were borderline between a deal and renewed attacks. Laura Westbrook reports.
4: Japan's Nikkei 225 index jumped more than 3.5% after Iran said it was examining a new U.S. proposal to end the Iran war. Meanwhile, global oil benchmark Brent crude was hovering at around $105 a barrel. But analysts warn investors remain wary after weeks of false starts. South Korea's KOSPI index, meanwhile, soared around 7% in morning trading after a late notice on Wednesday by Samsung's union that a strike had been put on hold after negotiations with management resumed. The labor union had been planning to strike on Thursday after talks over bonuses broke down.
1: From Bureaus Worldwide,
5: this is Paul with the Riviera Minute. Nice is making public transport free for over 65s from this summer. The measure will cost the Nice metropolitan area about €8 million per year. A 74-year-old cyclist has died from a heart attack in the Forêt de la Brague near Valbonne. 10 fire engines and an air ambulance were deployed to the scene. The new mayor of Nice wants to build a new port in the west of the city, near the airport. Eric Ciotti says it would help relieve congestion around the Nice port area. A feasibility study has been launched. It would be used for larger vessels, including the Corsica ferry. And no trains will run between Lézard-Draguignan and Monaco on Saturday the 13th of June. It's to allow for modernisation work, and no replacement buses are being planned. The closure coincides with the Monte Carlo Television Festival. Riviera weather, fine and sunny on Thursday, getting up to 20 degrees Celsius and getting warmer from this weekend.
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1: From Feature Story News, I'm Rebecca Bundon in Mumbai. The US Justice Department has filed criminal charges against Raul Castro, the 94-year-old former president of Cuba. He's been charged with murder and a conspiracy to kill US citizens stemming from the fatal downing of two planes 30 years ago. Kate Fisher reports from Washington.
2: The indictment, issued in federal district court in Miami, marks an escalation in the Trump administration's pressure campaign against the Cuban government. It also lays the grounds for potential military action to remove him from the country. U.S. Special Operations Forces used an indictment against Nicolas Maduro, the former leader of Venezuela, to capture him in his bed in Caracas in January. It comes as the Trump administration has been pressuring the Cuban government to implement political and economic changes, as the country's oil supplies and power plants have been exhausted. Kate Fisher, Washington.
1: U.S. Secretary of State Marco Rubio is heading to India this weekend for a multi-city visit, with talks on energy security, trade and defence cooperation expected to take centre stage. Ishan Garg has more from New Delhi.
3: Well, India certainly is one of the biggest buyers of Russian crude at the minute, and trade data suggests that India is on track to buying 2 million barrels per day of Russian crude in May, which is at par with the record high levels that India has been importing from Russia. But at the same time, India also says that it wants to diversify its procurement of crude from various other countries. In fact, it's already started diversifying it to buying from 41 countries, up from 27 just a few years ago. And America is a major partner in that regard. We understand that India already has indicated that it wants to buy more energy. When New Delhi said back in February that it would buy close to $500 billion worth of items from the US over the next 5 years, and a key component of that is going to be crude oil, gas and other petrochemical products.
1: Shares soared in Tokyo, Seoul and some other Asian markets on Thursday amid hopes of a Middle East peace deal, as well as negotiations averting a planned strike at Samsung Electronics. US President Donald Trump says talks were borderline between a deal and renewed attacks. Laura Westbrook reports.
4: Japan's Nikkei 225 index jumped more than 3.5% after Iran said it was examining a new U.S. proposal to end the Iran war. Meanwhile, global oil benchmark Brent crude was hovering at around $105 a barrel. But analysts warn investors remain wary after weeks of false starts. South Korea's Kospi index, meanwhile, soared around 7% in morning trading after a late notice on Wednesday by Samsung's union that a strike had been put on hold after negotiations with management resumed. The labor union had been planning to strike on Thursday after talks over bonuses broke down.
1: From Bureaus Worldwide,
5: this is Paul with the Riviera Minute. Nice is making public transport free for over 65s from this summer. The measure will cost the Nice metropolitan area about €8 million per year. A 74-year-old cyclist has died from a heart attack in the Forêt de la Brague near Valbonne. 10 fire engines and an air ambulance were deployed to the scene. The new mayor of Nice wants to build a new port in the west of the city, near the airport. Eric Ciotti says it would help relieve congestion around the Nice port area. A feasibility study has been launched. It would be used for larger vessels, including the Corsica ferry. And no trains will run between Lézard-Draguignan and Monaco on Saturday the 13th of June. It's to allow for modernisation work, and no replacement buses are being planned. The closure coincides with the Monte Carlo Television Festival. Riviera weather, fine and sunny on Thursday, getting up to 20 degrees Celsius, and getting warmer from this weekend.

0: with the latest news. Next.
1: French star Patrick Bruel has fiercely denied allegations that he sexually assaulted a number of women during his 50-year career as a singer and actor. Bruel, who's 67, has in recent weeks been the subject of a wave of accusations, some of which are now being examined by prosecutors with a view to possible court action. Among his latest accusers is the well-known TV and radio presenter Flavie Flamand, who alleges the singer drugged and raped her at his Paris home in 1991 when she was 16 and he was 32. Two orca whales from a French theme park that was closed down to protect them are destined for a Spanish zoo where they would likely have to perform in shows. Animal welfare groups have expressed deep concern over the plans. Mother and son Wiki and Kaijo did tricks for visitors at Marineland in Antibes until it was closed in 2025 following the country's ban on animals as performers. They're still housed in a tank there with 12 bottlenose dolphins in other tanks. There's been much debate about where they should be moved to, with euthanasia being discussed before the French government stepped in. And France has invited European states in Ukraine's so-called Coalition of the Willing to attend its July the 14th celebrations. The 2026 Bastille Day commemorations will be held under the theme of European Strategic Awakening, according to the invitation, at a time of heightened strains in transatlantic ties, particularly over the war in Iran. WRP News, I'm Paul.
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1: From Feature Story News, I'm Rebecca Bundon in Mumbai. The US Justice Department has filed criminal charges against Raul Castro, the 94-year-old former president of Cuba. He's been charged with murder and a conspiracy to kill US citizens stemming from the fatal downing of two planes 30 years ago. Kate Fisher reports from Washington.
2: The indictment, issued in federal district court in Miami, marks an escalation in the Trump administration's pressure campaign against the Cuban government. It also lays the grounds for potential military action to remove him from the country. U.S. Special Operations Forces used an indictment against Nicolas Maduro, the former leader of Venezuela, to capture him in his bed in Caracas in January. It comes as the Trump administration has been pressuring the Cuban government to implement political and economic changes, as the country's oil supplies and power plants have been exhausted. Kate Fisher, Washington.
1: U.S. Secretary of State Marco Rubio is heading to India this weekend for a multi-city visit, with talks on energy security, trade and defence cooperation expected to take centre stage. Ishan Garg has more from New Delhi.
3: Well, India certainly is one of the biggest buyers of Russian crude at the minute, and trade data suggests that India is on track to buying 2 million barrels per day of Russian crude in May, which is at par with the record high levels that India has been importing from Russia. But at the same time, India also says that it wants to diversify its procurement of crude from various other countries. In fact, it's already started diversifying it to buying from 41 countries, up from 27 just a few years ago. And America is a major partner in that regard. We understand that India already has indicated that it wants to buy more energy. When New Delhi said back in February that it would buy close to $500 billion worth of items from the US over the next 5 years, and a key component of that is going to be crude oil, gas and other petrochemical products.
1: Shares soared in Tokyo, Seoul and some other Asian markets on Thursday amid hopes of a Middle East peace deal, as well as negotiations averting a planned strike at Samsung Electronics. US President Donald Trump says talks were borderline between a deal and renewed attacks. Laura Westbrook reports.
4: Japan's Nikkei 225 index jumped more than 3.5% after Iran said it was examining a new U.S. proposal to end the Iran war. Meanwhile, global oil benchmark Brent crude was hovering at around $105 a barrel. But analysts warn investors remain wary after weeks of false starts. South Korea's Kospi index, meanwhile, soared around 7% in morning trading after a late notice on Wednesday by Samsung's union that a strike had been put on hold after negotiations with management resumed. The labor union had been planning to strike on Thursday after talks over bonuses broke down.
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7: This is Paul with the Riviera Minute. Nice is making public transport free for over 65s from this summer. The measure will cost the Nice metropolitan area about €8 million per year. A 74-year-old cyclist has died from a heart attack in the Forêt de la Brague near Valbonne. 10 fire engines and an air ambulance were deployed to the scene. The new mayor of Nice wants to build a new port in the west of the city, near the airport. Eric Ciotti says it would help relieve congestion around the Nice port area. A feasibility study has been launched. It would be used for larger vessels, including the Corsica ferry. And no trains will run between Lézard-Draguignan and Monaco on Saturday the 13th of June. It's to allow for modernisation work, and no replacement buses are being planned. The closure coincides with the Monte Carlo Television Festival. Riviera weather, fine and sunny on Thursday, getting up to 20 degrees Celsius, and getting warmer from this weekend.

0: PJ Butter from the official world chart. And our new number one song is an old song, Beauty and a Beat by Justin Bieber and Nicki Minaj. Make sure you join me this week when we count down the top 20 songs in the world, and our special guest will be Ella Langley.
1: I grew up on Kris Kristofferson, George Jones, Johnny Paycheck, you know, all these guys.
0: That's coming up on the next official world chart.

0: The latest news, next.
1: A Paris appeals court will issue a verdict this week on the 2009 crash of an Air France passenger jet to Rio. The airline and plane maker Airbus were on trial over corporate manslaughter. Relatives of some of the 228 passengers and crew who died when the Airbus A330 vanished in darkness during an Atlantic storm are expected to appear in court for the verdict. It follows a 17-year legal battle to pinpoint blame for France's worst air disaster. Meanwhile, on Wednesday, a flight from Paris Charles de Gaulle Airport diverted its course from Detroit to Montreal so that a passenger could be removed from the plane because of Ebola concerns. On the flight was a passenger from the Democratic Republic of Congo. Due to a widening outbreak of Ebola in parts of Africa, the US restricted travel from Congo, Uganda, and South Sudan earlier this week. And Friday is set to be the hottest and sunniest day of the week in France. Many towns are predicted to see temperatures of 30 degrees Celsius or above, rising to 35 degrees Celsius in the southwest. WRP News, I'm Paul.

0: From Feature Story News in the UK, I'm John Beaver. Shares soared in Tokyo, Seoul and some other Asian markets on Thursday amid hopes of a Middle East peace deal, as well as negotiations averting a planned strike at Samsung Electronics. US President Donald Trump says talks were borderline between a deal and renewed attacks on Iran. Laura Westbrook reports.
1: Japan's Nikkei 225 index jumped more than 3.5% after Iran said it was examining a new U.S. proposal to end the Iran war. Meanwhile, global oil benchmark Brent crude was hovering at around $105 a barrel. But analysts warn investors remain wary after weeks of false starts. South Korea's Kospi index, meanwhile, soared around 7% in morning trading after a late notice on Wednesday by Samsung's union that a strike had been put on hold after negotiations with management resumed. The labor union had been planning to strike on Thursday after talks over bonuses broke down.
0: US Secretary of State Marco Rubio will visit India this weekend with trade, defence and energy at the top of the agenda. New Delhi and Washington have been negotiating a trade pact for several months. But now reports suggest a US investigation into alleged unfair trading practice by Indian sectors could complicate talks, as Ishan Gurg tells us from New Delhi.
2: There is now one major sticking point which might not be part of the trade pact at all. There is an investigation in the US against Indian sectors, particularly looking at seven sectors. Among them, chief are solar modules and Indian steel, with the US Department of Trade representative saying that India has excess capacity of steel and solar modules and it is therefore competing unfairly in the international trade markets. And if that investigation leads to them finding Indian sectors guilty of oversupplying the market, it could lead to tariffs on certain Indian products. And reports here are suggesting that until that matter is resolved, New Delhi might not be keen on moving ahead with a trade deal. So that could be one of the items that could be up for discussion during Secretary of State's visit to New Delhi.
0: The UK communications regulator says some social media companies have failed to make their feeds safe enough for children, despite a law passed last year that was meant to reduce children's exposure to harmful content. Stuart Smith has more from London.
3: The latest survey from the communications regulator found 3/4 of children between 11 and 17 years old report seeing harmful content online every month. It says that's evidence more needs to be done, and the regulator will use new audit powers to verify the actions social media companies are taking, such as content detection, moderation, and age checks. 84% of children aged 8 to 12 still use YouTube, Facebook, TikTok, Instagram, or Snapchat, despite all of those requiring their users be at least 13 years old.
0: From bureaus worldwide, this
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6: This is Paul with the Riviera Minute. Nice is making public transport free for over 65s from this summer. The measure will cost the Nice metropolitan area about €8 million per year. A 74-year-old cyclist has died from a heart attack in the Forêt de la Brague near Valbonne. 10 fire engines and an air ambulance were deployed to the scene. The new mayor of Nice wants to build a new port in the west of the city, near the airport. Eric Ciotti says it would help relieve congestion around the Nice port area. A feasibility study has been launched. It would be used for larger vessels, including the Corsica ferry. And no trains will run between Lézard-Draguignan and Monaco on Saturday the 13th of June. It's to allow for modernisation work, and no replacement buses are being planned. The closure coincides with the Monte Carlo Television Festival. Riviera weather, fine and sunny on Thursday, getting up to 20 degrees Celsius, and getting warmer from this weekend.

0: PJ Butter from the official world chart. And our new number one song is an old song, Beauty and a Beat by Justin Bieber and Nicki Minaj. Make sure you join me this week when we count down the top 20 songs in the world. And our special guest will be Ella Langley.
1: I grew up on Kris Kristofferson, George Jones,

0: with the latest news next.
1: A Paris appeals court will issue a verdict this week on the 2009 crash of an Air France passenger jet to Rio. The airline and plane maker Airbus were on trial over corporate manslaughter. Relatives of some of the 228 passengers and crew who died when the Airbus A330 vanished in darkness during an Atlantic storm are expected to appear in court for the verdict. It follows a 17-year legal battle to pinpoint blame for France's worst air disaster. Meanwhile, on Wednesday, a flight from Paris Charles de Gaulle Airport diverted its course from Detroit to Montreal so that a passenger could be removed from the plane because of Ebola concerns. On the flight was a passenger from the Democratic Republic of Congo. Due to a widening outbreak of Ebola in parts of Africa, the US restricted travel from Congo, Uganda, and South Sudan earlier this week. And Friday is set to be the hottest and sunniest day of the week in France. Many towns are predicted to see temperatures of 30 degrees Celsius or above, rising to 35 degrees Celsius in the southwest. WRP News, I'm Paul. Don't you wanna
2: dance with me? 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
1: From Feature Story News in the UK, I'm John Beaver. Shares soared in Tokyo, Seoul and some other Asian markets on Thursday amid hopes of a Middle East peace deal, as well as negotiations averting a planned strike at Samsung Electronics. US President Donald Trump says talks were borderline between a deal and renewed attacks on Iran. Laura Westbrook reports.
2: Japan's Nikkei 225 index jumped more than 3.5% after Iran said it was examining a new U.S. proposal to end the Iran war. Meanwhile, global oil benchmark Brent crude was hovering at around $105 a barrel. But analysts warn investors remain wary after weeks of false starts. South Korea's Kospi index, meanwhile, soared around 7% in morning trading after a late notice on Wednesday by Samsung's union that a strike had been put on hold after negotiations with management resumed. The labor union had been planning to strike on Thursday after talks over bonuses broke down.
1: US Secretary of State Marco Rubio will visit India this weekend with trade, defence and energy at the top of the agenda. New Delhi and Washington have been negotiating a trade pact for several months. But now reports suggest a US investigation into alleged unfair trading practice by Indian sectors could complicate talks, as Ishan Gurg tells us from New Delhi.
3: There is now one major sticking point which might not be part of the trade pact at all. There is an investigation in the US against Indian sectors, particularly looking at seven sectors. Among them, chief are solar modules and Indian steel, with the US Department of Trade representative saying that India has excess capacity of steel and solar modules and it is therefore competing unfairly in the international trade markets. And if that investigation leads to them finding Indian sectors guilty of oversupplying the market, it could lead to tariffs on certain Indian products. And reports here are suggesting that until that matter is resolved, New Delhi might not be keen on moving ahead with a trade deal. So that could be one of the items that could be up for discussion during Secretary of State's visit to New Delhi.
1: The UK communications regulator says some social media companies have failed to make their feeds safe enough for children, despite a law passed last year that was meant to reduce children's exposure to harmful content. Stuart Smith has more from London.
4: The latest survey from the communications regulator found three quarters of children between 11 and 17 years old report seeing harmful content online every month. It says that's evidence more needs to be done, and the regulator will use new audit powers to verify the actions social media companies are taking, such as content detection, moderation, and age checks. 84% of children aged 8 to 12 still use YouTube, Facebook, TikTok, Instagram, or Snapchat, despite all of those requiring their users be at least 13 years old.
1: From bureaus worldwide, this
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7: This is Paul with the Riviera Minute. Nice is making public transport free for over 65s from this summer. The measure will cost the Nice metropolitan area about 8 million euros per year. A 74-year-old cyclist has died from a heart attack in the Forêt de la Brague near Valbonne. 10 fire engines and an air ambulance were deployed to the scene. The new mayor of Nice wants to build a new port in the west of the city, near the airport. Eric Ciotti says it would help relieve congestion around the Nice port area. A feasibility study has been launched. It would be used for larger vessels, including the Corsica ferry. And no trains will run between Les Arcs-Draguignan and Monaco on Saturday the 13th of June. It's to allow for modernisation work, and no replacement buses are being planned. The closure coincides with the Monte Carlo Television Festival. Riviera weather, fine and sunny on Thursday, getting up to 20 degrees Celsius and getting warmer from this weekend.
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0: is PJ Butter from the official world chart, and our new number one song is an old song, Beauty and a Beat by Justin Bieber and Nicki Minaj. Make sure you join me this week when we count down the top 20 songs in the world, and our special guest will be Ella Langley.
1: I grew up on Kris Kristofferson, George Jones,

0: latest news. Next.
1: A Paris appeals court will issue a verdict this week on the 2009 crash of an Air France passenger jet to Rio. The airline and plane maker Airbus were on trial over corporate manslaughter. Relatives of some of the 228 passengers and crew who died when the Airbus A330 vanished in darkness during an Atlantic storm are expected to appear in court for the verdict. It follows a 17-year legal battle to pinpoint blame for France's worst air disaster. Meanwhile, on Wednesday, a flight from Paris Charles de Gaulle Airport diverted its course from Detroit to Montreal so that a passenger could be removed from the plane because of Ebola concerns. On the flight was a passenger from the Democratic Republic of Congo. Due to a widening outbreak of Ebola in parts of Africa, the US restricted travel from Congo, Uganda, and South Sudan earlier this week. And Friday is set to be the hottest and sunniest day of the week in France. Many towns are predicted to see temperatures of 30 degrees Celsius or above, rising to 35 degrees Celsius in the southwest. WRP News, I'm Paul.
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0: is PJ Butter from the official world chart, and our new number one song is an old song, Beauty and a Beat by Justin Bieber and Nicki Minaj. Make sure you join me this week when we count down the top 20 songs in the world, and our special guest will be Ella Langley.
1: I grew up on Kris Kristofferson, George Jones, Johnny

I not leak it? I look so good, you look so good, maybe we should all leak it together. F*** it. You only live once, let the people see.

Paris Appeals Court will issue a verdict this week on the 2009 crash of an Air France passenger jet to Rio. The airline and plane maker Airbus were on trial over corporate manslaughter. Relatives of some of the 228 passengers and crew who died when the Airbus A330 vanished in darkness during an Atlantic storm are expected to appear in court for the verdict. It follows a 17-year legal battle to pinpoint blame for France's worst air disaster. Meanwhile, on Wednesday, a flight from Paris-Charles de Gaulle Airport diverted its course from Detroit to Montreal so that a passenger could be removed from the plane because of Ebola concerns. On the flight was a passenger from the Democratic Republic of Congo. Due to a widening outbreak of Ebola in parts of Africa, the US restricted travel from Congo, Uganda, and South Sudan earlier this week. And Friday is set to be the hottest and sunniest day of the week in France. Many towns are predicted to see temperatures of 30 degrees Celsius or above, rising to 35 degrees Celsius in the southwest. WRP News, I'm Paul. WRP.

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0: From Feature Story News in the UK, I'm John Beaver. Shares soared in Tokyo, Seoul and some other Asian markets on Thursday amid hopes of a Middle East peace deal, as well as negotiations averting a planned strike at Samsung Electronics. US President Donald Trump says talks were borderline between a deal and renewed attacks on Iran. Laura Westbrook reports.
1: Japan's Nikkei 225 index jumped more than 3.5% after Iran said it was examining a new U.S. proposal to end the Iran war. Meanwhile, global oil benchmark Brent crude was hovering at around $105 a barrel. But analysts warn investors remain wary after weeks of false starts. South Korea's KOSPI index, meanwhile, soared around 7% in morning trading after a late notice on Wednesday by Samsung's union that a strike had been put on hold after negotiations with management resumed. The labor union had been planning to strike on Thursday after talks over bonuses broke down.
0: US Secretary of State Marco Rubio will visit India this weekend with trade, defence and energy at the top of the agenda. New Delhi and Washington have been negotiating a trade pact for several months. But now reports suggest a US investigation into alleged unfair trading practice by Indian sectors could complicate talks, as Ishan Gurg tells us from New Delhi.
2: There is now one major sticking point which might not be part of the trade pact at all. There is an investigation in the US against Indian sectors, particularly looking at seven sectors. Among them, chief, are solar modules and Indian steel, with the US Department of Trade representative saying that India has excess capacity of steel and solar modules and it is therefore competing unfairly in the international trade markets. And if that investigation leads to them finding Indian sectors guilty of oversupplying the market, it could lead to tariffs on certain Indian products. And reports here are suggesting that until that matter is resolved, New Delhi might not be keen on moving ahead with a trade deal. So that could be one of the items that could be up for discussion during Secretary of State's visit to New Delhi.
0: The UK communications regulator says some social media companies have failed to make their feeds safe enough for children, despite a law passed last year that was meant to reduce children's exposure to harmful content. Stuart Smith has more from London.
3: The latest survey from the communications regulator found three quarters of children between 11 and 17 years old report seeing harmful content online every month. It says that's evidence more needs to be done, and the regulator will use new audit powers to verify the actions social media companies are taking, such as content detection, moderation, and age checks. 84% of children aged 8 to 12 still use YouTube, Facebook, TikTok, Instagram, or Snapchat, despite all of those requiring their users be at least 13 years old.
0: From bureaus worldwide, this is
4: Paul FSA. Here with your Riviera Minute. OGC Nice will play next Friday's relegation playoff against Saint-Étienne without any spectators. The Allianz Riviera will be closed to the public. It's a punishment after there was violence and a pitch invasion at last Saturday's match against Metz. Meanwhile, a fan zone has been set up on Place Masséna with two large screens for this Friday's Coupe de France final. Nice play Lens at the Stade de France. A thief has stolen a luxury watch valued at up to €1 million at a hotel in Cannes. The mugging happened at the Palm Beach Hotel on Tuesday night. And Bison Futé is warning of heavy traffic this Friday afternoon due to the long Pentecost weekend. The A8 will be very busy in both directions between Fréjus and the Italian border from about 2 p.m. Trains are also disrupted around Marseille this weekend for construction work at Saint-Charles station. Riviera weather fine and sunny and warm on Friday with a light breeze and up to 24 degrees Celsius.
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0: From Feature Story News in the UK, I'm John Beaver. Shares soared in Tokyo, Seoul and some other Asian markets on Thursday amid hopes of a Middle East peace deal, as well as negotiations averting a planned strike at Samsung Electronics. US President Donald Trump says talks were borderline between a deal and renewed attacks on Iran. Laura Westbrook reports.
1: Japan's Nikkei 225 index jumped more than 3.5% after Iran said it was examining a new U.S. proposal to end the Iran war. Meanwhile, global oil benchmark Brent crude was hovering at around $105 a barrel. But analysts warn investors remain wary after weeks of false starts. South Korea's Kospi index, meanwhile, soared around 7% in morning trading after a late notice on Wednesday by Samsung's union that a strike had been put on hold after negotiations with management resumed. The labor union had been planning to strike on Thursday after talks over bonuses broke down.
0: US Secretary of State Marco Rubio will visit India this weekend with trade, defence and energy at the top of the agenda. New Delhi and Washington have been negotiating a trade pact for several months. But now reports suggest a US investigation into alleged unfair trading practice by Indian sectors could complicate talks, as Ishan Gurg tells us from New Delhi.
2: There is now one major sticking point which might not be part of the trade pact at all. There is an investigation in the US against Indian sectors, particularly looking at seven sectors. Among them, chief are solar modules and Indian steel, with the US Department of Trade representative saying that India has excess capacity of steel and solar modules and it is therefore competing unfairly in the international trade markets. And if that investigation leads to them finding Indian sectors guilty of oversupplying the market, it could lead to tariffs on certain Indian products. And reports here are suggesting that until that matter is resolved, New Delhi might not be keen on moving ahead with a trade deal. So that could be one of the items that could be up for discussion during Secretary of State's visit to New Delhi.
0: The UK communications regulator says some social media companies have failed to make their feeds safe enough for children, despite a law passed last year that was meant to reduce children's exposure to harmful content. Stuart Smith has more from London.
3: The latest survey from the communications regulator found 3/4 of children between 11 and 17 years old report seeing harmful content online every month. It says that's evidence more needs to be done, and the regulator will use new audit powers to verify the actions social media companies are taking, such as content detection, moderation, and age checks. 84% of children aged 8 to 12 still use YouTube, Facebook, TikTok, Instagram, or Snapchat, despite all of those requiring their users be at least 13 years old.
0: From bureaus worldwide, this is
4: all here with your Riviera Minute. OGC Nice will play next Friday's relegation playoff against Saint-Étienne without any spectators. The Allianz Riviera will be closed to the public. It's a punishment after there was violence and a pitch invasion at last Saturday's match against Metz. Meanwhile, a fan zone has been set up on Place Masséna with two large screens for this Friday's Coupe de France final. Nice play Lens at the Stade de France. A thief has stolen a luxury watch valued at up to €1 million at a hotel in Cannes. The mugging happened at the Palm Beach Hotel on Tuesday night. And Bison Futé is warning of heavy traffic this Friday afternoon due to the long Pentecost weekend. The A8 will be very busy in both directions between Fréjus and the Italian border from about 2 p.m. Trains are also disrupted around Marseille this weekend for construction work at Saint-Charles station. Riviera weather fine and sunny and warm on Friday with a light breeze and up to 24 degrees Celsius.
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1: From Feature Story News in Washington, I'm Nick Harper. US President Donald Trump says the US wants access to Iran's stockpile of enriched uranium and is ruling out Tehran imposing tolls on the Strait of Hormuz. The president's been speaking about what a peace deal might look like after he told reporters on Wednesday that discussions were in their final stages. He made the latest comments in the Oval Office.
2: We want it open. We want it free. We don't want tolls. It's international. It's an international waterway. They're not charging tolls because this is the nuclearization of a country that some people would say is somewhat crazy. And we cannot let Iran have a nuclear weapon. That's all it is. We can't let it.
1: It comes as the U.S. House of Representatives is expected to vote on legislation that would severely limit President Donald Trump's ability to continue to wage the war against Iran. A similar war powers resolution passed the Senate earlier this week. Two police officers who defended the U.S. Capitol on January the 6th, 2021, have sued to block anyone from receiving payouts from the Trump administration's new $1.8 billion settlement fund for people who claim to be victims of politically motivated prosecutions. Epson's Kate Fisher has more from Washington.
3: In their lawsuit, the police officers argue the Trump administration's new anti-weaponization fund is illegal and dangerous. The Justice Department has indicated that the fund will be used to compensate people who suffered weaponization and lawfare under previous presidential administrations. Some Trump supporters who were convicted of violent crimes against police officers on January the 6th are anticipating major payouts. Acting Attorney General Todd Blanche and Vice President J.D. Vance have not ruled that out. Kate Fisher, Washington.
1: U.S. Secretary of State Marco Rubio will visit India this weekend with trade, defense and energy at the top of the agenda. New Delhi and Washington have been negotiating a trade pact for several months. Now, reports suggest a U.S. investigation into alleged unfair trading practices by Indian sectors could complicate talks, as FSN's Ishan Garg reports from New Delhi.
4: There is now one major sticking point which might not be part of the trade pact at all. There is an investigation in the US against Indian sectors, particularly looking at seven sectors. Among them, chief are solar modules and Indian steel, with the US Department of Trade representative saying that India has excess capacity of steel and solar modules and it is therefore competing unfairly in the international trade markets. And if that investigation leads to them finding Indian sectors guilty of oversupplying the market, it could lead to tariffs on certain Indian products.
1: From Bureaus Worldwide, this is
5: Paul here with your Riviera Minute. OGC Nice will play next Friday's relegation playoff against Saint-Étienne without any spectators. The Allianz Riviera will be closed to the public. It's a punishment after there was violence and a pitch invasion at last Saturday's match against Metz. Meanwhile, a fan zone has been set up on Place Masséna with two large screens for this Friday's Coupe de France final. Nice play Lens at the Stade de France. A thief has stolen a luxury watch valued at up to €1 million. At a hotel in Cannes. The mugging happened at the Palm Beach Hotel on Tuesday night. And Bison Futé is warning of heavy traffic this Friday afternoon due to the long Pentecost weekend. The A8 will be very busy in both directions between Fréjus and the Italian border from about 2 p.m. Trains are also disrupted around Marseille this weekend for construction work at Saint-Charles station. Riviera weather, fine and sunny and warm on Friday with a light breeze and up to 24 degrees Celsius.
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1: A Paris appeals court will issue a verdict this week on the 2009 crash of an Air France passenger jet to Rio. The airline and plane maker Airbus were on trial over corporate manslaughter. Relatives of some of the 228 passengers and crew who died when the Airbus A330 vanished in darkness during an Atlantic storm are expected to appear in court for the verdict. It follows a 17-year legal battle to pinpoint blame for France's worst air disaster. Meanwhile, on Wednesday, a flight from Paris Charles de Gaulle Airport diverted its course from Detroit to Montreal so that a passenger could be removed from the plane because of Ebola concerns. On the flight was a passenger from the Democratic Republic of Congo. Due to a widening outbreak of Ebola in parts of Africa, the US restricted travel from Congo, Uganda and South Sudan earlier this week. And Friday is set to be the hottest and sunniest day of the week in France. Many towns are predicted to see temperatures of 30 degrees Celsius or above, rising to 35 degrees Celsius in the southwest. WRP News, I'm Paul.
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0: From Feature Story News in Washington, I'm Nick Harper. US President Donald Trump says the US wants access to Iran's stockpile of enriched uranium and is ruling out Tehran imposing tolls on the Strait of Hormuz. The president's been speaking about what a peace deal might look like after he told reporters on Wednesday that discussions were in their final stages. He made the latest comments in the Oval Office.
1: We want it open. We want it free. We don't want tolls. It's international. It's an international waterway. They're not charging tolls because this is the nuclearization of a country that some people would say is somewhat crazy. And we cannot let Iran have a nuclear weapon. That's all it is. We can't let it.
0: It comes as the U.S. House of Representatives is expected to vote on legislation that would severely limit President Donald Trump's ability to continue to wage the war against Iran. A similar war powers resolution passed the Senate earlier this week. Two police officers who defended the U.S. Capitol on January 6, 2021, have sued to block anyone from receiving payouts from the Trump administration's new $1.8 billion settlement fund for people who claim to be victims of politically motivated prosecutions. Epson's Kate Fisher has more from Washington.
2: In their lawsuit, the police officers argue the Trump administration's new anti-weaponization fund is illegal and dangerous. The Justice Department has indicated that the fund will be used to compensate people who suffered weaponization and lawfare under previous presidential administrations. Some Trump supporters who were convicted of violent crimes against police officers on January the 6th are anticipating major payouts. Acting Attorney General Todd Blanche and Vice President J.D. Vance have not ruled that out. Kate Fisher, Washington.
0: U.S. Secretary of State Marco Rubio will visit India this weekend with trade, defense and energy at the top of the agenda. New Delhi and Washington have been negotiating a trade pact for several months. Now, reports suggest a U.S. investigation into alleged unfair trading practices by Indian sectors could complicate talks, as FSN's Ishan Garg reports from New Delhi.
3: There is now one major sticking point which might not be part of the trade pact at all. There is an investigation in the US against Indian sectors, particularly looking at seven sectors. Among them, chief, are solar modules and Indian steel, with the US Department of Trade representative saying that India has excess capacity of steel and solar modules and it is therefore competing unfairly in the international trade markets. And if that investigation leads to them finding Indian sectors guilty of oversupplying the market, it could lead to tariffs on certain Indian products.
0: From Bureaus Worldwide, this is
4: Paul here with your Riviera Minute. OGC Nice will play next Friday's relegation playoff against Saint-Étienne without any spectators. The Allianz Riviera will be closed to the public. It's a punishment after there was violence and a pitch invasion at last Saturday's match against Metz. Meanwhile, a fan zone has been set up on Place Masséna with two large screens for this Friday's Coupe de France final. Nice play Lens at the Stade de France. A thief has stolen a luxury watch valued at up to €1 million. At a hotel in Cannes. The mugging happened at the Palm Beach Hotel on Tuesday night. And Bison Futé is warning of heavy traffic this Friday afternoon due to the long Pentecost weekend. The A8 will be very busy in both directions between Fréjus and the Italian border from about 2 p.m. Trains are also disrupted around Marseille this weekend for construction work at Saint-Charles station. Riviera weather, fine and sunny and warm on Friday with a light breeze and up to 24 degrees Celsius.
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2: From Feature Story News in Washington, I'm Nick Harper. US President Donald Trump says the US wants access to Iran's stockpile of enriched uranium and is ruling out Tehran imposing tolls on the Strait of Hormuz. The president's been speaking about what a peace deal might look like after he told reporters on Wednesday that discussions were in their final stages. He made the latest comments in the Oval Office.
3: Well, we want it open. We want it free. We don't want tolls. It's international. It's an international waterway. They're not charging tolls because this is the nuclearization of a country that some people would say is somewhat crazy. And we cannot let Iran have a nuclear weapon. That's all it is. We can't let it.
2: It comes as the U.S. House of Representatives is expected to vote on legislation that would severely limit President Donald Trump's ability to continue to wage the war against Iran. A similar war powers resolution passed the Senate earlier this week. Two police officers who defended the U.S. Capitol on January the 6th, 2021, have sued to block anyone from receiving payouts from the Trump administration's new $1.8 billion settlement fund for people who claim to be victims of politically motivated prosecutions. Epson's Kate Fisher has more from Washington.
4: In their lawsuit, the police officers argue the Trump administration's new anti-weaponization fund is illegal and dangerous. The Justice Department has indicated that the fund will be used to compensate people who suffered weaponization and lawfare under previous presidential administrations. Some Trump supporters who were convicted of violent crimes against police officers on January the 6th are anticipating major payouts. Acting Attorney General Todd Blanche and Vice President J.D. Vance have not ruled that out. Kate Fisher, Washington.
2: U.S. Secretary of State Marco Rubio will visit India this weekend with trade, defense and energy at the top of the agenda. New Delhi and Washington have been negotiating a trade pact for several months. Now, reports suggest a U.S. investigation into alleged unfair trading practices by Indian sectors could complicate talks, as FSN's Ishan Garg reports from New Delhi.
5: There is

0: Collectors News, next.
1: A Paris appeals court will issue a verdict this week on the 2009 crash of an Air France passenger jet to Rio. The airline and plane maker Airbus were on trial over corporate manslaughter. Relatives of some of the 228 passengers and crew who died when the Airbus A330 vanished in darkness during an Atlantic storm are expected to appear in court for the verdict. It follows a 17-year legal battle to pinpoint blame for France's worst air disaster. Meanwhile, on Wednesday, a flight from Paris Charles de Gaulle Airport diverted its course from Detroit to Montreal so that a passenger could be removed from the plane because of Ebola concerns. On the flight was a passenger from the Democratic Republic of Congo. Due to a widening outbreak of Ebola in parts of Africa, the US restricted travel from Congo, Uganda, and South Sudan earlier this week. And Friday is set to be the hottest and sunniest day of the week in France. Many towns are predicted to see temperatures of 30 degrees Celsius or above, rising to 35 degrees Celsius in the southwest. WRP News, I'm Paul.
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3: Paul here with your Riviera Minute. OGC Nice will play next Friday's relegation playoff against Saint-Étienne without any spectators. The Allianz Riviera will be closed to the public. It's a punishment after there was violence and a pitch invasion at last Saturday's match against Metz. Meanwhile, a fan zone has been set up on Place Masséna with two large screens for this Friday's Coupe de France final. Nice play Lens at the Stade de France. A thief has stolen a luxury watch valued at up to €1 million at a hotel in Cannes. The mugging happened at the Palm Beach Hotel on Tuesday night. And Bison Futé is warning of heavy traffic this Friday afternoon due to the long Pentecost weekend. The A8 will be very busy in both directions between Fréjus and the Italian border from about 2 p.m. Trains are also disrupted around Marseille this weekend for construction work at Saint-Charles station. Riviera weather, fine and sunny and warm on Friday with a light breeze and up to 24 degrees Celsius.
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